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Little Green Bag by the George Baker Selection, kicking off another episode of What a Year. Hello everyone, I'm Joe Jugaroo and it's great to have you on board. Today we'll go back to the very start of the 70s, 1970. As the decades rolled over, the social revolution still had plenty to run before it became less overt. Long hair for men was still something of an act of rebellion, though it would soon become a norm. And in what can only be described as a sartorial catastrophe, the miniskirt gave way to the maxiskirt. We'll look at the year itself, but as always, this is about the music, the brilliant music for which those around at the time were lucky enough to grow up with, but for which we're all lucky enough today to be able to savour, to glide through, to swoop, to soar, to rise up the thermals and ride every note of the rarefied air that was music in 1970. All right here on 89.32 GLF. We've got the ball rolling with some Dutch Delight. Let's keep it moving with some Motown magic. This is Stevie Wonder and

Let's drop it down a gear, guys. If the feeling of having silk sheets softly wrapped around your body were transformed to a sound, it would be the voice of Karen Carpenter. She could sing Ba Ba Black Sheep and it would still sound like something straight from heaven. This was the first hit from the Carpenters, Close to You.

Frida Payne with Band of Gold. Keep it tuned right here on What A Year 89.3 2GLF. Ahead, we have some good mental health advice, some gender bending, and Edwin Starr is going to outline a very convincing case as to why war is good for absolutely nothing. But right now,

Black Knights. In late August 1970, not only was the night black, but also for a brief time the day, as a solar eclipse visible in Sydney blocked out the sun. And while here in Australia day was turning into night, Chicago was singing about being up in the middle of the night, having difficulty writing a song. Not sure what time it was, either 25 or 6 to 4 in the morning.

We're taking a look at 1970 here on 89.32 GLF, the no-repeat station where, if we ever play the same song twice, we will give you, no questions asked, a sense of déjà vu. We just heard Love Grows Where My Rosemary Goes, and before that, Lay Down by Melanie, where she extols everyone to let your white birds smile up at the ones who stand and frown. Ozzy Osbourne could have used some smile from Melanie's white birds. He was screaming out for help in Black Sabbath's first hit, Paranoid.

You're listening to What A Year Was 1970 on 89.32 GLF, and that was The Kinks with Lola. While Lola was causing gender confusion and making men out of boys in Soho bars nearby, in fact, just over the other side of the Thames, our own unmistakably male John Newcombe won both singles and doubles championships at Wimbledon. But while the tennis was going our way in cricket, we played a four-test series against South Africa and lost 4-0. And England beat us 2-1 in the Rugby League Ashes series. And while our sporting fortunes were mixed, our own mixtures were singing about summer.

Edwin Starr's unambiguous sentiments on war were shared by 200,000 people as in May 1970 they took part in the Vietnam Moratorium March, the largest public demonstrations in Australia, highlighting widespread discontentment with the government's Vietnam War policies in general and the conscription of young men in particular. And over in the Middle East on April 8th, the Israeli Air Force F-4 Phantom bombers killed 47 Egyptian children at a primary school, hitting it with 5 bombs and 2 ground-to-air missiles. As anyone who's ever worked in a war zone or with those affected by war or military aggression can tell you, in the end, there's a limit to how much horror you can deal with. You can throw yourself in, you can do your best to help others cope, you can work to get some level of justice for the victims. And depending on your disposition, you can harden up and perhaps do that for a considerable amount of time. But eventually you reach the point where you can't anymore. You've had enough and it's time to go home, like Rachel.

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James Taylor's Fire and Rain on What a Year. An unusual song, three verses, the first about the suicide of his friend, the second about overcoming addiction, and the third about the rock and roll lifestyle. And in 1970, that lifestyle caught up with Janis Joplin and Jimi Hendrix, both of whom we lost to rock and roll heaven. We also saw the end of the Beatles. So much has been said and written about the breakup of the Beatles, and I could speak forever on this, but I'll be succinct. Given the nature of what they did, how they did it, the role they played in the history of rock music, and the inevitable pressures and effects that had on them as individuals and their relationships with each other, the question isn't why did they break up in 1970, but rather how on earth did they stay together as long as they did? And the answer to that, in very large part, is Paul McCartney. But in April 1970, as they were breaking up, this was the number one song here in Australia, on both sides of the Atlantic, and pretty much everywhere on earth where they have a top 40. Between that and what would become their farewell concert on the roof of the Apple Building in London, they quite literally went out the way they'd been for the previous 7 years, on top.

Keep it tuned right here on What A Year Was 1970 Ahead. We have three threes, and I'm not talking about pickles. Neil Diamond, Paul McCartney and Smokey Robinson taking three very different angles on love. The Beach Boys, Herman's Hermits and Creedence Clearwater Revival taking three very different angles on going home. And Eric Clapton with a classic he wrote about a three-way love affair. Next, though, we have a duo who started their professional lives calling themselves Tom and Jerry, but who subsequently, and thankfully, reverted to their actual names, Simon and Garfunkel. This is the title track from their album, Bridge Over Troubled Water.

Paul McCartney in amazement at the depth of his relationship. Neil Diamond, meanwhile, seemingly had had enough and was contemplating pulling the pin on relationships altogether and becoming a solitary man. 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

On 89.32 GLF, what a year, that was Herman's Hermits with Years May Come, Years May Go. A song that is at once somewhat melancholy but ultimately happy and optimistic about the inevitable passage of time. And of course, we've just seen out another year with Christmas and New Year's festivities behind us. And it was at a Christmas party at Motown that Stevie Wonder, still a teenager, brought in some music he'd written, but for which he couldn't find lyrics that fitted. He gave it to his mate, Smokey Robinson, who thought that parts of it sounded like a carnival. Smokey wrote some lyrics, joined it to Stevie's music, and together it made this.

The Beach Boys reminiscing about the beautiful cotton fields back home. And before that, the Hollies thinking how wonderful it would be to get back to their nice, simple home. It would seem, though, that for Creedence Clearwater Revival, the view from their home was a little different. Though I think it may have been affected by a mind-altering substance or two. On 89.32 GLF, this is what they saw looking out their back door.

We've only just begun the Carpenters' second hit, which actually started its life as a jingle for the Croker National Bank. Seriously, this is how good ads used to be. Richard Carpenter had seen it in a television commercial and thought, I can do something with this. A lovely song from this brother-sister combination, but kept out of number one by this song from a whole family, albeit a fictitious one. I Think I Love You by

The TV series The Partridge Family premiered in 1970. What else were we watching that year? The Super Flying Fun Show kicked off, providing before-school entertainment for the kids. Anyone who was a child back then would remember Miss Marilyn with her sidekicks Marty and Emu. Emu was a large stuffed puppet, so we can see the intellectual capacity of morning TV presenters has remained consistent over the last 55 years. On 89.32 GLF, on What a Year, we go from Aussie TV back to some Aussie music. This is the Zoot with their completely, utterly awesome version of Eleanor Rigby.

Your song, Elton John's first big hit, and lordy me, weren't those floodgates about to smash open. I'm not sure who that song was for, but in terms of providing inspiration for songs, few can beat Patti Boyd, first wife of George Harrison. In 1969, she inspired George to write Something, widely recognised as one of the truly great love songs. But while she was married to George, George's best mate, Eric Clapton, fell in love with her. Eventually, Eric and Patti did get married. George attended the wedding, gave it his blessing, and couldn't have been happier for both of them. But back in 1970, Eric was feeling the torment of a love for Patti he couldn't fulfill. And what's a songwriter do about that? He writes a song. And what's a songwriter who's a legendary guitarist do about that? He writes a song where the guitar expresses his passionate agony as much as his words do. That song is coming up right now and will be our last for today, guys. We've reached the end of another show. It's been an absolute pleasure, as always. I hope you've enjoyed What A Year Was 1970 here on 89.32 GLF, and I hope you tune in next time when we do it all again. But for now, here's Eric Clapton and Layla. See you next week, guys.

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2: 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Welcome back to the Relationship Whisperer Show with Miss Dragonfly, where we discuss all things relationships with the aim to make marriage great again. And today, unfortunately, Bluey has had a little issue on the way to the studio, so we've got BJ coming in, stepping up to the plate.
3: Filling in again. Thanks for having me, Miss Dragonfly. It's great to be here.
2: Yeah, great to have you back, and I hope you're not too... you've recovered from that.
3: From the last one.
2: This last
3: goodness.
2: That was a big one.
3: I think that Bluey misses these on purpose, the tough ones.
2: Yeah.
3: And then you just bring me in for the tough ones.
2: Maybe that's why. Well, today we've got another tough one, so to speak. And it is, today's topic is the rise of trad wives, return to family wisdom or romanticize fantasy. Mm. Okay, look, this is a good one to do to discuss because recently, as you know, it was featured on 60 Minutes Australia, and it recently covered the rise of the trad wife movement, featuring women choosing traditional homemaking roles and men saying they want traditional wives. Return back to nostalgia.
3: So and men want this?
2: Both men and women want
3: this. Women want it as
2: well. Yeah, women. Yeah, I mean, look, the segment also, look, there's, as you expect, some criticism. The segment also raised criticism that the trend may idealise a past that was harder than social media makes it look out to be, and that financial dependence can affect a woman's autonomy. Well, that was the premise of the episode. Now, yeah, like I said, I'll clarify for those that still haven't put two and two together, trad wives mean traditional wives. Mm-hmm. It's a short term. And like, look, both men and women, look, it's coming back to nostalgia. It's kind of like the modern form where we're pushing equality in everything. To me, this equality, meaning everyone being equal, means everyone being the same.
3: Right.
2: that's my thing. Okay. Why? Why do you have to be the same? And I guess, look, both men and women are tired of it. Tired of especially the women, tired of trying to be something they're not. Mm-hmm. Are being pushed by feminist movement and I guess also social pressure from other women as well to toe the line, you know, just keep reiterating the rhetoric not just say it, but live it. Oh, you know, you don't want a family. You have to, your career is the most important thing for you. You know, you don't want to be a stay-at-home wife or mother because then you'll be a doormat. You're resigning yourself to being a doormat and unequal power and that sort of thing. You've heard of that?
3: Yeah. I mean, here's the thing that gets me about this, Ms. Dragonfly, is we spent decades, and I mean decades, fighting for women to have choices, to work, to vote, to do whatever they bloody well wanted, to be honest. And now, what, we're telling women that if they choose to stay home, bake bread and look after the kids, they're somehow betraying the sisterhood?
2: Yep.
3: I just don't think it's... Is that liberation, you think?
2: They're making it out is that's liberation, but they're saying this is what you really want. You don't want to be chained to the kitchen. And of all things, having children? Really?
3: Oh my god.
2: That's more the thing. Like all this we're giving people are losing sight of what it's all supposed to have been. Like it was supposed to have giving women the freedom to do it if they want to do it. Mm. Now, instead of just stopping at giving women the choice to do it, they're making out that women should be doing it. And if you're not doing it, there's something wrong with you. Mm. To go out and work. But also, I guess, you know, like the economic climate, it's to the effect that before women, they were trying to push a woman should have the right to work if they want to. Now it's become they have to work.
3: that's because what I was
2: even if
3: say.
2: They don't want to, because of our economic climate. And that's now the thing is, economists would give you all manner of reasons why that's the case. Why we a single income family can no longer work is no longer enough. Well, it's really comes back to very simple maths and logic. I think I might have gone through this with you before. Mm-hmm. Is that okay? Things worked with one income before,
3: yes, we
2: very
3: have spoken
2: comfortably,
3: about this.
2: And one income. Look, you know, the father worked, and his wage was enough to provide for the three other people that did not work, and also buy a house and go on some holidays as well. Now, when women started working, well, all of a sudden you've got double the money circulating, but the same amount of goods and services and that. So what's going to happen? The price of everything will have to increase. Sure?
3: Right.
2: Yeah,
3: so you think we're
2: inflation.
3: Actually cause our own inflation.
2: We're causing our own inflation to that. This is just mass.
3: Yeah.
2: Yeah. Even if it's not women going into workforce, even if you just double, say, the men population that's working, same sort of thing. And have the same amount of goods and services available. Because before, look, you've got the same amount of housing because everyone needed needed somewhere to live. Everyone had the same, had clothes. Everyone needed to be clothed and fed, eating the same thing. And was one income was enough.
3: Yeah.
2: But then once women went into workforce, hey, all the needs are still the same, exactly the same, but there's more money around. So it's just basic maths.
3: I mean, let's not kid ourselves here, Miss Dragonfly. You know what the real luxury is in 2026. It's having the option to have one income, really. I mean, most families out there, both parents are working. Three jobs between them to keep the lights on, mortgage paid. So when I see these trad wife influencers on social media in their pristine kitchens, I think good on you, love. But, you know,
2: is
3: let's
2: this
3: not
2: realistic?
3: Pretend this is accessible to the average Australian family.
2: All right, let's go into it.
3: What you said, it was interesting what you just said there, that you said that because the wife started working, inflation started.
2: I just wonder
3: if she stopped working, what would happen?
2: If she stopped working, all the women stopped working, then the prices have to go down. It's deflation. Well, there's not as much money circulating, is there?
3: Yeah.
2: So velocity of money has just dropped.
3: Wow. Okay.
2: And supply of money has just dropped.
3: This is fascinating conversation.
2: Yeah. If collectively all the women decided, we're not going to work anymore, what would happen? House prices have to come down to be more affordable. What else? If even practically, probably wages will have to rise.
3: Yeah.
2: You know, to keep people in employment or getting enough wages, you know, or that sort of thing. And a certain demand would decrease as well. So you're going to have a deflationary effect until it goes back to there's an equilibrium before it settles. So you're going to have some pain with that adjustment period. Yeah,
3: wow.
2: But then you go. Then that works. It's kind of a bit the same as like rise of interest rates cuts demand.
3: Mm-hmm.
2: Okay, but that is basically cut demand here. We're cutting income levels. It's only money supply, but the same amount of goods. So the price has to go down.
3: Very interesting, Ms. Dragonfly.
2: I don't know why no economist has just pointed out the blooming obvious. Just like relationship experts, you fail to point out the blemish. Obvious, you just find someone that you're naturally compatible with.
3: Maybe they're popcorn economists.
2: Popcorn advice. People blame them. Yeah, they miss the blemish. Obvious.
3: Yeah, it's nice. All right, I'm with you.
2: Yeah, they all make sense. Yeah. Look. All right. Look, modern women were told they can have it all. Yeah. Career, family, independence, motherhood, marriage, success. But many are now asking, did having it all become doing it all? So that begs the question, why are some women returning to traditional wife and homemaker roles? And why does this trend trigger such strong reactions? And is this about oppression being a trad wife, choice, burnout, family stability, or all of it?
3: Mm.
2: So, look, trad wife. Well, okay, we'll go back to it. Like I was saying, what is a trad wife? A trad wife is a traditional wife. Okay, so... Yeah. Really, yeah, look, it's really a, yeah, being traditional, supporting her husband. It basically refers to a woman that embraces traditional homemaker roles, you know, focusing on supporting her husband, raising children, doing the cooking and cleaning, homemaking, yeah. domestic order, feminine presentation, mm-hmm. being, you know, don't let yourself go, and the husband as the provider, the family life was the central purpose. Like it's, look, and you know, all over social media, I don't know if you've seen them on social media, but on social media you have all these trad wives looking all glam. With it, like, it looked like they just stepped out of a hair salon and are nicely done, wearing their apron, and they're baking cakes, making cookies and so forth, doing the laundry, and people can see them doing all this housework. And it looks actually quite glamorous, like lifestyle.
3: Okay.
2: Okay. Okay. Yeah, that's what the videos are. And the women are generally living it, while some others may be doing a really polished version of it. So it's like more aesthetics. It's like almost like an on show kind of thing. So there's people that are doubting, is it really real?
3: So you're watching this on YouTube or?
2: Yeah, social media, TikTok, all that sort of thing, Facebook, all that sort of thing.
3: Okay.
2: The women. And then so there's people doubting, is your life really like that? It looks too good to be true.
3: Right. Kind of thing. So you think they're glamorizing the home wife?
2: Yeah, yes. Ooh. There's someone that stays at home. Look. A traditional wife is not just someone that stays at home. At its best, it's a woman who sees family life as meaningful work.
3: Oh,
2: okay, so work. Why is it rising? Look, there's two, like we mentioned before, both men and women are now wanting it. Okay, for the women, it's burnt out. From career and motherhood combined, some women, I guess, try to have it all, have a career and have a family. But I guess when she comes home at the end of the day, she's exhausted. And then what, they eat takeout? Because they're both too tired to cook. And how much time does she get to spend with her children then?
3: Yeah, it's a good point.
2: Yeah, normally they have homework and they'll, I guess the school expects parents to sit down and help them with the homework. Can she sit down and help her child with the homework?
3: I mean, it's definitely standards, I think, of slipping. For
2: yeah.
3: Sure.
2: So this is also the thing when people say, yeah, you can have it all. You can have motherhood and your career. But guess what? When you're trying to do too many things at once, you're not good at either of them.
3: Yeah.
2: It's just like a jack of all trades. Employing a jack of all trades versus employing a carpenter that just does, say, just does doors. You're likely to find, and you need your door replaced. He'll be very good at it.
3: Yeah.
2: Or it's a plumber that all he specializes in is toilets. So you're going to have the best service. You know exactly what he's doing.
3: Yeah, specialists.
2: Specialists, rather than yeah. So if you do go in, having your career and your family, something's got to suffer. So either your career is going to be stalled simply because you can't put in as much hours. As we discussed before, the amount of hours versus the single guy that can stay back till 9 or 10 o'clock because he doesn't have a family that he had to go home to, and there's no one waiting at home for him to come home and cook or do any the housework or help them or sit with them or whatever.
3: Yeah.
2: So he's fine. So, who would get the promotion then? It would be the person that puts in the hours, wouldn't you? And as an employer, that's only fair.
3: Hmm.
2: You know, you have to be fair and recognise those that do more work to promote those over someone that doesn't do as much, isn't there as much. I mean, not because they don't want to, even because of circumstance. And for her, when she goes home, how much time does she have to spend with the children? They might have difficulties like bullying or anything at school, and they might want to speak to mummy, but mummy's always so tired.
3: It's hard.
2: It's hard. Can't spend, and mummy misses all these little cues that something's not quite right.
3: Yeah.
2: And the child's to either reluctant to bring it up with the mother either, because she just doesn't have time. Later, sweetheart. And then what does the child do? It gets despondent. Oh, just stops trying.
3: Yeah. A lot of kids are speaking to AI these days.
2: Yeah, but that's not the same.
3: No, it's not.
2: As someone when you've got human emotions involved.
3: Mm.
2: Yeah. But that's the thing. You can't be as good a parent then, no matter how much I, simply because of time pressures.
3: Yeah.
2: There's so many amount of time. I mean, the stay-at-home chat wife might have 8 hours a day to be able to spend with their child.
3: Mm.
2: Yeah, from the time they come home from school. But the working mother, she might only be able to spend 1 or 2 hours at most. Even if she tries to jam-pack so much, one, you're forcing it, compacting it too much, and secondly, you're going to miss out. You have to cut out a lot of things.
3: It's a tough job.
2: But that's
3: all the single moms out there.
2: So that's exhaustion. And so girl boss, you've heard of that term girl boss?
3: Mm-hmm.
2: Yeah, trying to be, giving orders, whatever. But this exhaustion of trying to keep up and be that persona, because that's not everyone's personality. They're trying to have everyone to be boxed in.
3: So do you think that it's because it's been glamorized, is that by some of these social media things?
2: Is it realistic or not?
3: Do you think that's what I was going to ask you. Do you think it's realistic?
2: Okay.
3: You're saying no.
2: A lot of them is not necessarily, if they don't have children.
3: Hmm.
2: You'll probably say yeah, because then they've got time to put makeup on and so forth in kind of the camera. I think this is a lot of the women that do there are doing it as a show.
3: Yeah.
2: Like, look, they really are stay-at-home wives. I'm not disputing that. But a large part of it is almost like a theatre show.
3: Okay.
2: Kind of thing. Because your traditional wife, there's no one at home. You're not going to bother putting on makeup and doing your hair and dressing up nicely. I mean, fine and well, if you want to go back to, that image back on the good old days and put it on just before he comes home from work. So he'll see, he come home and have the wife, the house is all nice and clean. There's a home cooked meal on the table. His wife has come up to greet him, looking all pretty and nice and well kept together. What does he feel? He feels great. And I guess a lot of men miss that.
3: Hmm.
2: Yeah, you understand. Rather than come home and then 5 or 10 minutes later, or your wife has come home, say, 10 minutes earlier, and she's lying there, she's exhausted, and comes home, the house is everywhere, and she's exhausted, and you can't blame her.
3: Hmm.
2: You know, because you're both working, they're exactly the same. You're tired. So,
3: yeah,
2: there's exhaustion and also biology. I mean, women kind of like saying, trying to be something you're not, and then go back and say, I'd rather do what I naturally want to do. That's where ideology does not override biology. Okay.
3: Sounds good, Miss Dragonfly.
2: That's a big, big thing. All right. I think on that, we'll go to some music and we'll be right back with more. Well, we'll go delve into the men.

0: And you're listening to 2GLF 89.3 FM, the Relationship Whisperer Show with Miss Dragonfly, where we discuss all things relationships with the aim to make marriage great again. And now, trad wives. You know, men also have a nostalgia and want trad wives. We were talking. Look, there's a desire for a family-oriented wife. Look, I think men have also been, what do you call it? I wouldn't say indoctrinated, been fed all that rhetoric about, oh, what you really want is a strong, independent woman. Yeah?
1: Okay.
0: They're the thing. And I guess it's some men actually buy it, because I saw a post once, I think it might have been a Facebook post, saying, oh, look, the woman that doesn't go out partying, she stays at home, she cooks, she does this, and that, takes care of you, those are the best wives. And you know what the response was? All negative.
1: Oh.
0: All negative, practically all negative, including from the men. They said, okay, all right, doormat woman, just run for the hills. Lest something will come get you. And that was from a man. So that's the type of rhetoric that's also men has been indoctrinated to actually think of, like I said, reject the plain woman. What's regarded as a plain woman, because she doesn't have a mirage of degrees behind her, and she's not working in corporate. Okay, she might be simple. She doesn't go never been into a beauty salon.
1: Mm-hmm.
0: So she actually looks quite plain. But hey, those are the women that would make the best wives. Those are the marriage material women. And I think there is a small portion of men that are getting it. Look, but I guess for them, they're expecting that glamorous, a strong, independent woman that's so desirable to stay at home and be a trad wife.
1: Wow.
0: Guess they're ready. Men also have a desire. Look. Men are being increasingly made to feel redundant, have they?
1: Hmm.
0: And I guess there is a desire to feel useful as a provider and protector. And I guess they're longing back to the old days of the masculine and feminine roles. And there's a certain amount of hostility with modern dating. And, of course, they want a peaceful home. They want to come home and actually look forward to coming home, because it's a peaceful place. It's a refuge.
1: Yeah.
0: You know?
1: I don't know. I think that where this gets a bit dangerous, I think, is when it stops being about a choice,
0: yeah,
1: and starts being about control. And when blokes start thinking they can demand this arrangement, or when women feel pressured into it, when it becomes ideology instead of what actually works for your family, that's when we've got a bit of a problem. And I think that, you know, if you go to any of the traditional sort of measures, you might have to look at like domestic violence in the home. 20, 30, 40, 50 years ago, it wasn't widely reported when it went on. It was considered a private matter, where now it's very different.
0: Oh, but you know what happened, though, in the old days when they with them? Okay, it may not have been taken seriously by the cops.
1: Yeah.
0: But all the local men, if they heard about that, hey, yeah, James, what? James beat his wife? All right, let's go.
1: We'll sort him out. So
0: sort it out that way.
1: Out of that way. And yeah, that's what I'm trying to say is that I don't know if there's any good measures we've got here that we could actually know what the right answer is.
0: I've actually got the answer.
1: Oh,
0: so
1: okay. Right.
0: Everyone can stay
1: here. Okay. Right.
0: Okay. Look, one thing I have to say, that, you know, that 60 Minutes episode,
1: yep,
0: it also featured a Queensland woman saying that she felt more fulfilled being at home than supporting her family after she actually leaving her corporate role. She actually left her corporate job to be a stay-at-home mum. Yeah. And so she says, because she's sick of it. And go revert her back to biology. This is what women naturally want.
1: Okay.
0: Some women want to make something of, make something of their lives, or think they want to do an impact on the world, or have something to prove. Yeah, go do it.
1: Okay.
0: But the main thing is that they choose to, not because they feel they have to. Okay. And look, this advantages and disadvantages. Okay. This is advantages for women. Look, a traditional wife arrangement can benefit women when it comes to being able choose it freely and be supported respectfully. I mean, look, obviously they get more time with their children. They have less pressure to juggle full-time work and full-time motherhood. There's a deeper focus on family, home and family. I mean, the house is more organized and you actually get home-cooked meals instead of living on cheap and nasty takeaway because everyone's too exhausted to cook. Okay, and it's more alignment for women that generally like and value domestic life. And it will reduce the burnout for both the husband and the wife if the husband can provide well. Look, you know, and for some women, and these women that choose it, being at home is not imprisonment, it is purpose. But it's that it's choice. And if she just chooses to be a stay-at-home wife, she should be respected for that. Okay, but as, of course, you know, there are lots of criticism about this and saying it's a disadvantage. And the disadvantages, what they say, is financial dependence. Then, you know, there's a power imbalance because then he's the one earning the money and she's the one isn't.
1: That's what I was, absolutely.
0: And she has to rely on him. They say you don't want to go back to the old days where she's got to ask him permission to spend money on this or that, or she'll feel bad about buying a new dress, that sort of thing. And look, and there's also, I guess there's no career progression, they'd say, and she'll be vulnerable if a divorce happens. What would happen to her then, even though she might get a nice settlement. But after that, what happens? She won't be able to earn an income either because she has no skills or she's been out of the workforce for too long.
1: Hmm.
0: And that happens. Okay. You know, like, yeah, and yeah, isolation. Yeah, isolation, feeling undervalued. And unfortunately, it's not just society that would look down and devalue women that choose to stay at home mums and stay at home wives. Some husbands themselves also then kind of like take it for granted and say, oh, you just, what would you know? You're just a stay at home, you're just a housewife.
1: Mm.
0: Yeah?
1: That's a good point.
0: Yeah, and that 60 Minutes episode, it did have criticism from a professor there who warned that the ideal can involve a false nostalgia and that lack of financial independence would create autonomy problems. You know, look, a traditional arrangement can be beautiful with a good man but dangerous with the wrong man.
1: Mm.
0: You really have to pick the men as well. Okay. And look, absolutely. What's the advantage for men? I'll go through the advantage and disadvantage for men. And then I will go to what I think.
1: Hmm. I can't wait. I'm actually waiting for that bit.
0: Okay, advantages for men. Does advantage men look? They've got a clearer provider role. Everyone then knows, well, what their jobs are. Okay, and you get a more peaceful home life. You come home, everything's supposed to be sorted, or supposed to be sorted if you married correctly as well. There's more peaceful, the wife focuses more on home and the children. The children have a full-time carer.
1: Mm-hmm.
0: And, you know, there's more stability and there's less competition in a marriage. Couples that work, unfortunately, they compete with each other. That's what they tend to do.
1: Oh.
0: Yeah. They shouldn't be. They should be working together. But it's almost some of them actually compete together. And there is a greater sense of purpose and responsibility as well. And this ability to focus on the career, knowing that the home life is supported and sorted. Look, a man who has a wife building the home is not getting a servant. He's receiving a partner whose labor makes the family stronger.
1: Mm-hmm.
0: And so, yeah. Now, disadvantages and the risks for men. Look, there's a heavy financial pressure because then he's the only, it all then falls on him to provide the income, make enough to support his family then. And being a sole provider in unstable economic times is hard. So, very hard. And, you know, one of the trad wives were interviewed not in this 60 Minutes episode, another one, but ask, so how do you, with the way things are now that you need two incomes, how could your husband, a woman, well, a couple, do this, achieve this? And she said, one of the things she said, well, you've got to think about where to live and the type of house to have that your husband can comfortably afford. So you have to make concessions that way as well. Yeah. And that is a good point. And like I say, if you, for the women, if you want to be a stay-at-home wife, and then you got to compromise as well in terms of, yeah, you're not going to get a mansion, be living in a mansion, if he's not a CEO of a top company.
1: Mm-hmm.
0: Okay, so lower your expectation of the type of house you're going to live, where you're going to live, and how many holidays you're going to go on.
1: Right.
0: Yeah. Yeah, and look, he could end up being there could be resentment on his end if his work is not appreciated, if he's taken for granted. Yeah, that's human nature. That's normal. And it's fear of being financially ruined in a divorce as well, and unrealistic expectation to carry everything. I mean, the man can have exhaustion as well. So it's everything depends on me. And if he has to be traditional, be the provider, but without getting the support or respect from the wife, then he won't be too happy to do that. So some men want a traditional wife, a trad wife, but not be prepared to be the traditional husband. You know, a traditional husband must bring, what is it, provision, protection, leadership, discipline, loyalty, moral responsibility, emotional steadiness. I mean, you cannot demand a traditional wife while behaving like a modern boy. That means, you know, even when it all starts out, I guess, when you're selecting, going on a date, who normally pays? What's the tradition say? The men pays.
1: The man pays.
0: And
1: yeah,
0: if he's unwilling to do that, then traditional life is not for you.
1: Okay.
0: Straight off.
1: So what you're saying is that there's these telltale signs that a man is a traditionalist, you know, in as you start to date, right?
0: As you start to date, you can tell. And that's something that on a later show we'll cover.
1: Oh, that's great.
0: Yeah, yeah. All the signs. You read the signs where they're not.
1: If you were looking for that type of relationship where you wanted to be the homemaker and the homemaker and the nurturer, then these are the signs that you should
0: be looking for. I mean, you cannot say, oh, he'll change, you know, I'll change him, I'll convince him. Don't.
1: Right.
0: Because it's not, one, it's unfair.
1: Yep.
0: You're trying to change someone to be something they're not.
1: Mm-hmm.
0: And that if people need to be themselves in order to be happy.
1: Yeah.
0: And if they happen not to be suited to that role, do not force it. Move on to someone else that actually wants it. Okay, that is prepared to do it and of that nature. Ready, willing, and able to. Wouldn't that be a better choice?
1: And what about a man? How does a man establish that, like in the dating?
0: That's another.
1: I reckon that'd be hard. Like, I'm trying to think, what would I be looking for, you know?
0: Yeah,
1: like,
0: that's so cool. Okay, that'll be in our next show.
1: I hope we'll cover it. Because I'd really be interested.
0: But okay, now you want to ask, what's the solution to this?
1: I do.
0: Especially with the money issue in terms of power imbalance.
1: Mm-hmm.
0: This is the issue in the West, how they say, no, they reject the traditional marriage because of unfair to the wife and power imbalance and financial blah, blah, blah. Let's look to the East.
1: Okay.
0: How have they been doing it? Okay. In the East, yes, they do have traditional roles.
1: Yep.
0: Because it is a conservative society, but it comes down to why are the roles split that way? Why is it the man has to be the one going out to work and the woman staying at home instead of the other way around? Okay, in Middle Eastern societies, their thing is just like, oh, because he's a man, he's stronger, he should work. Mm-hmm. Okay, yeah, that's because he's a man. This is a woman stays at home. In East Asian societies, if the man goes to work and woman stays at home as well, traditional. So on the surface, it looks the same. but very similar, but the reasons, underlying reasons, is very different. Eastern society is, you want, it's Asian society is, you want to achieve the optimal outcome, the best outcome for your family as a whole, this partnership. So who earns more? Normally it's the man. So he goes there, goes out to work then. Makes sense. Who's a better cook? Normally it's the woman. So the woman cooks. So you get the best. If you try to enforce, say, the man and the woman works half the time and then they all take turns cooking, what will you end up having is you have less money and lousy meals half the time.
1: Wow.
0: For what purpose? Just to try to make some point. True? So because I, it's part of the team. And now look, and the thing is, it is a society. Both of them need to be able to do the other person's job if they have to. Not very well. So the man should also learn how to know how to cook. So if something happens to the wife, she's ill or something, he can jump in and cook.
1: Yeah.
0: So you don't both not, you know.
1: Working as a team.
0: We're working as a team. So, and look, if the husband happens to have an accident or he had a heart attack or something, and so he's off for a few months. Okay. Then the woman jumps in and goes to work.
1: Mm-hmm.
0: She steps up and goes to work. So she doesn't have to earn as much as him, but enough to kind of like get them through it. Just as if, well, what happens if you injure your right hand? Oh, your main arm, your main hand, your dominant hand. What do? You try start using your left hand more. Okay, you're forced to. And look, it doesn't have to be as good as your right hand, but it's only in interim while your right hand recovers. Same sort of thing. This is kind of like playing as working as a team. And the other thing is what I said, the man about the financials.
1: Mm.
0: The man might go out and earn the money, but it's the woman's job to administer the money. Okay, it's her job to make that money stretch as far as she can.
1: Right.
0: Yeah.
1: That's a woman's role.
0: Woman's role is because women are naturally good at admin.
1: Yeah.
0: Administration. Mm-hmm. That's why there's so many secretaries that are women.
1: Mm.
0: Predominantly, almost all secretaries are women. You notice? Because it's an admin job.
1: Right.
0: Yeah. And so her job is that administer the money, pay all the bills, administer, and if she is even better, is even higher, more skilled, to grow it. To invest the money.
1: Wow.
0: To invest the money. That is why when I think that was in 2011 or something, when the gold price suddenly dropped like more than $100 overnight, you'd had hordes, you'd see videos, hordes of Chinese rushing to buy gold. And but if you look at the video carefully at the crowd, they were all women.
1: Wow. There you go.
0: Because the men were all out at work or busy at work. So she's got to be on to these sorts of things and rush out and to buy. This is about securing the finances of her family. And so when you've got that she's in the administration role, he's earning the money, there's no power imbalance, is there? If anything, she's in a stronger position with the finances.
1: Wow.
0: So she knows there's lots of horror stories I hear in Western society about men that go to work and they hide how much money they earn and that sort of thing. And the women are none the wiser because he takes care of anything. And so when they divorce, she ends up with nothing. She's destitute.
1: Wrong.
0: And that is a sad situation. But in this type of way of doing things, none of that, because she knows where all the money is.
1: But wouldn't a woman know that she was in trouble in a relationship if the man was dealing with money that way?
0: If he was dealing with it all.
1: Yeah.
0: But that's a traditional marriage, a Western marriage.
1: Okay.
0: It's money. The man deals with all the important things like earning the money and he takes care of all the money. A woman just takes care of the household.
1: Right.
0: You see? But Eastern is different.
1: Okay, so
0: it's not difference. Only that she takes care of the house and the children; she's responsible for the house finances as well.
1: Wow.
0: Yeah, so that's why it's so important when they're selecting partners. It's normally traditionally a good choice for a husband, good provider. Yeah.
1: Right.
0: Good choice for a wife then for the man to choose or the man's family to choose, is a woman who is frugal. She does not waste the money that her husband brings in.
1: Yeah.
0: You see? So it's up to them. You want for this model to work, both people have to be very choosy in their partners and think of that when they're choosing. Yeah, forget about how well he or she plays the guitar, okay, or paint nice pictures. It does not, when you're in marriage life, it counts for nothing.
1: Counts for nothing.
0: Really? Really? So this is the way it can be done. But the thing is, that's also why you see, this is a typical complaint about Chinese women for men. All they talk about is money. You know, you want someone to talk about lots of things and be more interesting things to talk about. So this is the thing. Well, if that's what's important to you, then don't complain when she spends all your money.
1: Got it.
0: Sure. And this is the thing. Why do Chinese women keep talking about money? Because it's their job to manage money. Just like, you know, if you're a carpenter, you'll be talking about the job that you did and blah, all that. You're a musician, you talk about this hit and that hit, this keynote and that. If that's what you do, you talk about it. They're saying? So, and so, yeah, that's why this is, this will get it through the line. This is what will work and work very, very well. Both people are in it as a partnership. And if they, and I guess, look, also because of the culture, because of our roles, okay, this is how Chinese women are trained at home to manage money, okay? And the boys are trained, okay, that's a good woman, she can manage money, see how frugal she is, that's a bad woman. You see, look at how much her handbag costs. That's why you know, the boy might coming home and say, oh, you know, I met this girl, she's great or whatever. She's a champion swimmer. She can play the guitar. All they want to know is two things. One, how well can she cook? Secondly, how much does a handbag cost? That's all they want to know.
1: Right.
0: Yeah. And
1: from those two questions?
0: Those two questions. That's all they want to know about it.
1: Right.
0: That's all they, because, look, they agree that it's a man's duty to provide for his family with their son. Yeah, yes, he must provide for his family. But at the same time, as parents, they don't want, what they want to know, if their son comes home from work, he's tired, earning that money with his blood, sweat, and tears, come home, would he even have a decent meal to eat? From someone just stayed at home and he's providing the whole house and the whole covering all her living? Fair enough, eh?
1: Yeah, okay.
0: As parents. But in Western culture, they don't have that. So the women are not trained to manage money.
1: Right.
0: As a culture, yes. Because that expectation is not there.
1: Yeah.
0: So, and look, there are good and bad in all cultures.
1: Right.
0: Okay, in terms of their practices and things like that, and there's things, niggling things that's wrong with it everywhere, with all cultures. But if a culture has something that's good and works well, why not borrow from it?
1: Yep.
0: Yeah?
1: Yeah.
0: Yeah.
1: Yeah, I get it.
0: Yeah, I get it. So that's the solution, everyone. Trad wife, if you want to be a trad wife, also make sure you're good with money. Managing money and so forth, and practices and things like that. And there's things, niggling things that's wrong with it everywhere, with all cultures. But if a culture has something that's good and works well, why not borrow from it?
1: Yep.
0: Yeah.
1: Yeah.
0: Yeah.
1: Yeah.
0: Yeah.
1: I get it.
0: Yeah. I get it. So that's the solution, everyone.

0: men to be open to that, because why? Because then he, if he knows his wife is capable and able to manage the whole household or the money, guess what? He doesn't have to worry about it. Then he can concentrate on his career, okay? Or that's all he has to do. And guess what? If that's all you concentrate on, you do very well at it. And either your career or your business would just progress very well. True?
1: Very good.
0: Yeah. So, yeah, I mean, look, is this the solution to high divorce rates? What do you think?
1: That's an interesting question. Mm. Is it? I don't know. Is having your wife around, I guess from my perspective, I think that the real enemy isn't the woman in the apron or the woman in the boardroom. I think it's really anyone who tells either of them they're doing it wrong. You know what I mean? I think that it really comes from there. Isn't that right?
0: You mean criticism?
1: Yeah, criticism, like of, you know, if that's what they want to do.
0: Look, the thing is, both of them need to be able to choose this arrangement freely.
1: Yes.
0: Like they're not pressured into it.
1: Yeah.
0: Like the woman, look, naturally, woman's biology, she doesn't want to have to be out competing.
1: Right.
0: Because it's rife. You know, even in an office environment, and I think a lot of people agree, there's office politics, there's backstabbing, all the bitchiness, all that sort of thing.
1: Yeah.
0: And, you know, and you're clamoring and you're trying to, what do you call it, form plans and schemes on how to beat your coworker to get that promotion, how to get on the boss's good books, that sort of thing. That all happens.
1: Yeah.
0: It's a competition and it's exhausting. It's like going out to battle. I mean, what suits more, that's like in the old days, the woman would prep, you know, maintain her mate's spear and shield and all that for him then either to go out in the hunt or to battle. She supports him. So the modern version, she supports him to go out and compete with other men and bring in the money.
1: Got it.
0: There's big competition out there. What's so, that? You know, you've got to be clear. Look, women would naturally, if they're going to be honest with themselves, they'd rather stay at home.
1: Okay.
0: If they're going to be honest. But if you're going to do it, both of them be free about it. I mean, roles are clear. And also the husband needs to do respect the wife's domestic work. You know, this is supporting. You've got to get over, it's a competition. I'm more important than you. I bring in more than you do, or so forth. But rather, think of it as we're in this together. This is a team.
1: Yeah.
0: It's team effort. And, you know, the wife also has to respect the husband's provider burden, and both are committed to marriage and family. And you've got shared family values, and money is managed transparently.
1: That's important.
0: Yeah, transparently. You discuss the finances and...
1: always talking.
0: Well, always talking. So he knows, he gets a head up on how things are going with their finances as well. Yeah.
1: It's important.
0: Discuss. And so it comes down to absolute trust.
1: Yeah.
0: Yeah. You trust your wife to manage the money well and not be screwing it or spending it on herself, you know, scrimping on the kids and just spending on herself, for instance. You know, and that you're actually growing. But then it comes to, in terms of ability for her to grow the money, it comes back to, well, is she capable in her skills? And that comes to you selecting in the first place. Right. Whether or not she's of that ability. Look, she can always learn by attending investment seminars and so forth. This is the thing, whether she's got that mindset that she wants the family to do well. Then she'll take it on herself to do all this, to do her own research, attend investment seminars. And I know there's one lady that she put herself through a property valuation course, paid to do it. Why? So that when she goes to buy property, search for property for their own family, she know how to value, not to get a job, but to do it for their family.
1: Wow.
0: That's the extent. So it's far more than cooking and cleaning. That's the Western version.
1: Yeah, the Eastern version.
0: Eastern version, different gig. The woman, there's more on the woman, and she's highly respected for that job.
1: Wow.
0: Yeah. And even, as I say, even in ancient times, in terms

0: the palace, the emperor. Okay, his main wife, the empress. What's her job? Is running the finances of the palace. Same thing.
1: Good stuff.
0: Yeah. So right.
1: I'm going to go home with that. I'm going to go and tell my wife. You are the princess of the palace.
0: Princess of the palace.
1: You've got to take care of all of it.
0: You've got to take care of it. But it all goes back. Look, like I give you the caveman analogy?
1: No.
0: Okay.
1: With the caveman analogy.
0: Okay, back in the caveman world. Okay, when you go to hunt.
1: Yeah.
0: Okay, you come. You bring it back, and you eat it. And now, unless you skin it and you preserve some of it, you're only going to be able to eat so much, and then it rot.
1: Right.
0: And then you have to constantly hunt.
1: Yeah.
0: Don't you?
1: You're out there again.
0: Yeah. You have to. But if you were to then spend time smoking, preserving it, then that's time taken away from you doing more hunt.
1: Right.
0: You can't get any more in while you're doing that.
1: Yep.
0: But what if you had someone else doing the skinning and preserving?
1: Got
0: then
1: it.
0: You can dedicate your whole time to hunting, being even a better hunter, bringing even more in.
1: Yeah.
0: Okay? And then you had to had your partner, her job then is to make your what you bring in stretch as far as she can.
1: Got it.
0: Okay? And if she's even more capable, she'll take some of the meat that you brought in, cut it and use it as bait, go out and fish and bring in more. Growing it.
1: Wow.
0: You see? If she's more capable. Modern times, a man then goes, all he does is focus on his career and his business, his job, bring in as much money as he can, and then she manages it in order to preserve it, grow it. So in times when he can't hunt or can't work, hey, they've got a nice nest egg.
1: Wow.
0: Something to live on.
1: Yeah.
0: Exactly the same thing as modern life.
1: That's really okay. Interesting.
0: Okay, we're coming towards the end of our show. Thank you so much for coming in.
1: You're welcome.
0: Learned
1: a lot.
0: BJ.
1: Can't wait for next week.
0: BJ. So in closing, I'll leave you with this. Look, a trad wife trend is not just about aprons, sourdough and pretty kitchens. It's about a deeper hunger for order, family, femininity, masculinity and meaning. I'm Miss Dragonfly and this is The Relationship Whisperer. Let's make marriage great again by respecting the world of building a home, choosing partners wisely and remembering that family life is not a step backwards when it is built with love, wisdom and mutual respect. Okay. Thanks so much for tuning in. And don't forget to follow my Facebook pages, Miss Dragonfly and Make Marriage Great Again. Please follow both if you can, but at least follow one. Okay. So, and don't forget to tune in same time next week. And until then, it's bye for now.
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Hello and welcome again to another edition of the African World Show with me, General Ben Oben, on 89.82 GLF. 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All you have to do now is just relax as I bring you the sound of Emerson Bokeri from Freetown, Sierra Leone. And this one, he calls it No Stress.

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Vibration soundtrack title. First on the deck for you today was No Stress by Hemasin. The second was Would You by Kiss Daniel and Davido and Tiwa Savage. And third was Would You by Chike and now Fireboy DML Vibration. 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

He's called Fuse ODG for the very first time on this program. He's a born Ghanaian, and his real name is Nana Richard Abiona. English, Ghanaian English singer, songwriter, and rapper. The rhythm's like, you know, like a soca. That's we put fastly approach into the season. We are gonna get a lot of cough. And don't forget the flu vaccine. It's available. You can have it. So avoid coughing. The voice of Kiss Daniel and Nicole.

He's called BM Professional and is from Congo Kinshasa, presently in UK. He left Congo when he was 7 and he grew up in UK. I'm bringing in this sound deliberately to take your minds back. I don't like your touching body. J Martins and DJ Arafat. I don't want this touching body. No say my papa no like. Sending your minds way, way back, eh? See, Shalewa, Halima. I get this friend where we get from Calabar, Labake. Going out to all Nigerians right here. Best

It's T1 Savage and Don Jazzy doing Eminado for you. Feeding out there was the sound of G Martins and GD Arafat doing Chotin Body.

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Steady, slow motion, and she knows how to dance and sing. Tiwa Savage and John

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0: She's from South Africa, Indo Advocates, playing for you, Mama Go Smile. 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
1: And if you're here for the very first time, I want to say welcome to you. Enjoy Sydney, enjoy Australia. The luckiest country on earth.

you forget home, go and remind yourself at the South African Film Festival. Soon and very soon, I'll let you know. And I'm going to host the organizers in this program, the African World Show. Very soon, not today. And this one is also going out to all South Africans in Australia.

For the very first time, soundtrack title Casanova. And it's done by Abimbola Elijah.

That was the sound of Chike from Nigeria. If you don't love me. And I'll bring you the sound of the two most powerful brothers in Africa. Twins. Paul and Peter. They call themselves P Squire. Forever playing for you. Especially playing for those who have had their graduation certificates and those who are going to have it next week. Forever, it's yours. Congratulations.

Soundtrack title forever. If men and women were keeping to their promises, there would have been no divorces. Right down to South Africa. In Gushene. Done by Gon, Flavor, Master KG, biggest combination. 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

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I will read it out for you if you do that now.

Especially playing out for you, organizers of the South African Film Festival. Karen, Ricky, and Claudia. And now bringing you another big sound, making noise across the whole African party right here in Sydney. Sound that I love so much. Simke and Chike. Love Ibukama. Love too much. I got so much love for you guys. To all my listeners. Listen to this one.

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1: Love you, come on, baby. You man, love you, come on, ask me on your ma. Why my heart can beat?
2: Nah. I know you love it.
1: You reconfigure my settings. Shower shop, move down.
2: And I can hear you saying, yes, General Benno Ben, play it again.
1: System for me, I know they feel it must. All for something, I just want
2: to. For you listening to it, Gian.

That was the sound of Fireboy DML. The refer to him as the future of Afrobeat. And I'll bring you the sound of Davido and Omalay with you.

Belated birthday is going out to you, Elder Sankara of the Sierra Leone DJs Union. You celebrated your birthday on the 12th day of May. I hope you had a good time. The rest of the queue.

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And that's me as well. Tested, approved, and trusted. I don't lock you down like criminal. One touch feeling like 1 million. People just say what you like a cinema. It was also deliberate to come up with this sound at this time. Make sure you do nobody else. It has been reported that Burna Boy has now surpassed 9 billion streaming on Spotify and across all credits. 9 billion. Congratulations to you, Burna Boy. You making the dancehall really hot. Especially going out to you, a lady called Alea.

0: freeze you. 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
0: Going out to all my guys right down there at the Sky Lounge, Guildford.

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bringing you Amapiano from South Africa. This is Zep, featuring Uncool MC. Remember, this is your podium. All the African communities right here in Australia. Whatever is coming up, let me know. My contact in me on 0456-893-893. And listen to this, all the chairmen of the African community, the presidents of the African communities around Australia. Keep up the good work, keeping your community people together.

0: this one also is playing out for all the Queenslanders and the Sydney Siders. State of Origin. My oh my, did you watch it? You know, I don't know why I'm so into footy. But you will hear the program on Sunday morning on the station. All the reaction and all the feedback and all the talk back, you will hear it right here. 89.2 GLF. Zep, zep. Man, the last try by New South Wales. Oh my God. That was classic. 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This program comes to you every weekend by this time. I can't believe that this is the last weekend in the month of May. Oh my God.
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Well, I hate to go, but I have to go. We have come to the end of this program for today. And I want to thank you all for listening and for having me. Until then, I want to wish you a pleasant week ahead. And remember, time and tide wait for no man. All the best to you, and make sure you drive safe as you drive out and about. Until then, bye-bye.

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0: It's late at night. The moon is out. All is quiet. And in the silence, there is the night shift. The night shift.
1: Good evening, listener. And welcome to another edition of the Night Shift 38. I hope this evening finds you well, a little bit better than me. I'm still suffering from something. Bit croaky, but hey, that allows for late night radio, doesn't it? Special night tonight, we're going to have all female artists giving us their great songs. And got some wonderful songs tonight, and I'm sure some of them you'll know, some of them you might not know. But we're going to start off this evening with one of my all-time favourite Australian artists, Renee Geyer. Unfortunately, no longer with us. And a little bit of a beautiful Crowded House number called Into Temptation. Settle back, relax for the next couple of hours as I ease you into the night.

Such a pretty song. That's Norah Jones. Come Away With Me. All the way back from 2002. Beautiful song, she wrote it. And it has a lot of meaning. It came up to level 21 in the US Billboard Adult Top 40. And quite enjoyable. In the middle there we had another great song, Susan Vega. We don't get to hear Caramel very often, but she wrote that one back in 1996, and it was a great song also. And, of course, we start off with Renee Geyer, Inner Temptation, of course, a Crowded House song written by Neil Finn. Now, how good of a songwriter is Neil Finn? When he wrote that song, his wife Sharon thought Neil was cheating on her and having an affair. So it's quite an interesting story, but... it's a beautiful song off their album, Recurring Dream. And, of course, Renee does a great version of it there. I hope you enjoy that tonight as he gets his mouse to work. There we go.

And I'm going to play you some Joni Mitchell now. I played a version of this song a couple of shows ago, Both Sides Now, which she basically recorded later in her life, around about 2000. This is one of the earlier versions of it, and it's very enjoyable. Also in this bracket, we're going to hear some Ann Kirkpatrick and, of course, Christy McVie and Fleetwood Mac. So settle back and relax and enjoy.

If the doors of perception were cleansed, everything would appear to man as it is, infinite. For man has closed himself up till he sees all things through narrow chinks of his cavern. Blake, The Night Shift.

Christy McVie. And a beautiful song from the 1977 album Rumours, Fleetwood Mac. And it's an incredible recording. It was recorded in an auditorium with 15 microphones placed around the area. The recording session went to the next morning due to the difficulty of recording a song live in one take. And you can hear Lindsay Buckingham strumming his acoustic guitar off stage to keep the tempo. It's a beautiful, beautiful piece. Also there we had Anne Kirkpatrick, of course, the daughter of Slim Dusty, with A Bottle of Wine, and Patsy Cline, a beautiful song from 1991. And we started off with Joni Mitchell and with the song that's classed as 170 in the top of the list of 500 greatest songs, and Both Sides Now. This is The Night Shift. I'm Phil Savelle, and I hope you're enjoying the show. Coming up to the first half hour of the show, and we are going to get into a foreplay. Yep, on our female artist night tonight. One of my all-time favourite songs is Amoris. It's a song, very, very beautiful song. We've got four versions of it tonight. A French language composition by Véronique Sanson. Introduced on her album in 1972. It was a beautiful song back then in French, and of course then Helen Reddy did a version of it with different lyrics called Emotion, and of course the one that everyone knows, Kiki D with Amoris. And of course we're going to finish off tonight with our very own Olivia Newton-John's version back from 1973. Kiki D also did in 73, and I'm not too sure when... Helen Reddy did it. Just looking at my notes. 1974. So it's a different version of words. All worth listening to a beautiful tune. Settle back, relax, as we now go into the night shift foreplay.

loss of a daughter. I should have written about this last week when I was notified that my daughter Jennifer had passed away. I simply could not get past my grief. I still have not. But many of you knew her and deserve to hear about this terrible thing. Jennifer was 41. She lived most of her life on the street, or with those who cared for her. Independent and headstrong, she knew what was best for her, even if it was not. Her death was caused by an overdose of meth and fentanyl. She died in a homeless camp getting high in a tent. The last time I saw her was about 4 years ago. My last words to her were, "Jennifer, I love you." She looked at me, then turned and walked away. I got the feeling that I would never see her again. It was a very sad premonition that was accurate. Sometimes love is just not enough. If you can, keep your children close. Love them, and make sure that they know that you do. I never hesitated to tell her how I felt about her, but it was not enough to save her. I like to think that she is no longer in pain. Honestly, it does not help much. The night shift.

Newton John from 1973 with her version of Amoris, which is a French translation meaning woman in love. We also had there, of course, our very own Helen Reddy's version of the song called Emotion, written by Paddy Dahlstrom, who was friends with Paul Williams and wrote the song. And as Helen was doing a lot of Paul's work, gave to Helen and made a wonderful hit out of that song also. We also had, of course, the original Kiki D's version from 1973, the one that everyone knows, and there's a fantastic version of it. That was before she got together with Elton John and did Don't Go Breaking My Heart. And the original from the composer, Vernick Sanson, who was driving home one morning at 6 a.m., when the song came to mind, it was a feeling of freedom. I was constantly monitored by my family, and I wrote the song because I knew I was going to get yelled at by my parents upon arriving home. So for, you know, a bit of parent confrontation, she was able to create that beautiful song. Also in that bracket, I want to send out my love to an old friend, Ken, who lost his daughter recently, Jennifer, and wrote that beautiful piece. So I hope you enjoyed that also. This is The Night Shift. I am Phil Savelle, and we're into the show. Hope you are enjoying it as we continue on. As we continue on with our wonderful female artist night tonight, ladies night, and we're now going to move into some Carly Simon. We did a foreplay with her recently, and this is one of the songs. Hope you enjoy it. I've Got to Have You.

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Must have done something, 'cause that's how it works.

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Thomas Ian and Stars from 1974. Happy to say we're friends on Facebook. We send messages now and again. She's a fantastic artist and, of course, had that great hit, of course, Fly Too High, which is one of my favourites. And also another great song of hers, of course, 17, which was a great song also. In the middle there we had Regina Spektor from 2001, a little a cappella piece, just her voice alone. What a great singer she is. And we started off with Carly Simon's I've Got to Have You. It's a beautiful song. It was written, of course, by Chris Christopherson and did very well in Australia. Got up to number 6 on the Australian charts in 1972. So that's pretty good going there from the old Carly, and I hope you did enjoy that particular number. Time for a sting. As we're into the second hour of our female night tonight, now time to play some Jewel for you. Foolish Games, this is a great track. It appeared in the Batman and Robin motion picture soundtrack, so it's quite good. So settle back, relax, and enjoy.

When I was growing up, my grandma kept a graduation photo in her bedroom. Her room was her space. It was her little sanctuary where she smoked her Marlboro Reds, watched her daytime TV shows, applied her makeup at her vanity, and where she told the best stories. She used to have me look at this picture and ask, "What sticks out to you?" Of course, right away, I noticed the white shoes. She was in the front row, third from the right, the only one wearing white open-toe shoes with her dress. She told me she just couldn't bring herself to wear black shoes with a white dress. She thought it looked awful. So she rebelled and wore what she felt actually matched. Those white shoes. According to her, the teachers asked her to please sit in the back because it was distracting. She said, absolutely not. She was on the honor roll, and honor rolls sat in the front. And that pretty much sums up my grandma. Happy celestial birthday to my sassy grandma, Ellie Frazetta, Sarah, the night shift.

French tonight. Melanie Horsnell. Horsnell, yeah, that's right, Phil. From 2007, La Vie La Rose. A song made famous, of course, by Edith Piaf. The lyrics describe a love so pure that the singer sees the world through rose-coloured glasses wherever they are with their partner. Isn't that lovely? And in the middle there we had Lindsay DePaul, Sugar Me. Oh, one of my all-time favourite songs. It was came out in about 72 maybe. But it, 1972. It was a song that certainly lit up my, you know, prepubescent heart with young love back in the day. And it was a beautiful song. And she was a great singer. And we started off with Jewel, Foolish Games from the Pieces of You album from 1995. It was re-released for the Batman and Robin movie. And a great song. Hope you enjoyed those ones tonight. Yeah. Still fighting the kids. Music in the night. Around about 45 minutes to go, so let's get into some more music now. Turning the page. Phil, what do you got for our listeners next? Oh, Angelique Kidjo. One of my all-time favourite songs. Voodoo Child, A Slight Return. Of course, a great song that it's got a lot of class to it. It was off the Lady... Jimi Hendrix, of course, wrote it and played it. And everyone says, why Slight Return? We'll tell you about that a little later on tonight. Yeah, I've got the information on that one for you. I'm all-

Samuel Beckett, Waiting for Godot. Let us do something while we have the chance. It is not every day that we are needed. Not indeed that we personally are needed. Others would meet the case equally well, if not better. To all mankind, they were addressed, those cries for help still ringing in our ears. But at this place, at this moment of time, all mankind is us, whether we like it or not. Let us make the most of it, before it is too late. Let us represent worthily for one the foul brood to which a cruel fate consigned us. What do you say? It is true that when with folded arms we weigh the pros and cons, we are no less a credit to our species. The tiger bounds to the help of his congeners without the least reflection, or else he slinks away into the depths of the thickets. But that is not the question. What are we doing here? That is the question. And we are blessed in this, that we happen to know the answer. Yes, in the immense confusion, one thing alone is clear. We are waiting for Godot to come.

0: Jones.
1: And private life, drama, baby, leave me out. Private life. Now, that originally came out in 1980 with the Pretenders, and Grace also released it in 1980. And you might have thought, oh, geez, the Pretenders. Chrissie Hynde might have been a bit upset with that. But Hynde is quoted as saying, like all other London punks, I wanted to do reggae, and I wrote Private Life. When I first heard Grace's versions, I thought, now that's how it's supposed to sound. In fact, it was one of the high points of my career, with Sly and Robbie being the masters and Grace Jones with her scorching delivery. So she was very happy with that. Before that one, we had Bette Midler's Superstar from the Divine Miss M album from the early 70s. It was originally called Groupie Superstar, and was covered by a whole bunch of people besides Bette Midler. Luther Vandross did it in 1983. Of course, the Carpenters did it also. And Sonic Youth in 1994. It was banned in several places due to the fact that she wants to sleep with him again. But it is a beautiful song about, you know, somebody enamoured by an act and, you know, wants to let them know about their effect on their lives. And we started off with Voodoo Child, Slight Return from 1998 from Angelique Kidjo. Now, the thing is that the reason it's called Slight Return, on Jimmy's original album, Voodoo Child went for 15 minutes. And then there was a second version of the song called Voodoo Child, Slight Return, which was far shorter, around about 5 minutes. So that's her version of that particular song here tonight. Excuse me. On the Night Shift with Phil Savelle. Female night tonight, all ladies, and I'm quite enjoying the music tonight, so much so we might do this again in the near future and do another ladies' night, but tonight it's going well as we're into our last half hour. Time now for our very own Kate Sobrano. Well, close enough, you know. I think she's from New Zealand or from one of the islands close to Australia. And a beautiful number called Jessie. Of course, a beautiful song goes something like this. The Night Shift, easing you into the night.

Make peace with the fact that people hold different versions of you in their mind. Ultimately, who you know yourself to be is what matters the most. The Night Shift.

Mommy and Daddy are out. I just need to fill Seville's night shift.

the Paul McCartney song every night. From her 1978 album, Against the Grain. It was Snow's only charting single in Australia and the UK. She was a great singer and a good backup singer as well. Of course, basically Paul McCartney had written that song about his wife while he was on holiday in Greece. And he recorded about 1970. In the middle there, we had Christy McColl, one of my all-time favourites. England 2, Columbia 0 from 2000 from her Tropical Brainstorm album. If you like the sound of her words, get the album. It's fantastic. It's got some great music and we'll feature it again probably the next couple of weeks. And unfortunately, she's no longer with us. She was holidaying in Mexico with her children and was diving in a professional diving group in an area that was cut off from speedboats, and this billionaire basically ran over her and killed her. And, of course, interesting way of the law over there, he shoved his waiter or somebody behind the wheel, so blamed him. He was charged with her death and paid some ridiculous amount of money basically to cover the incident. McColl had died saving his sons by pushing them out of the way of the boat when she got hit and killed instantly. So that's very, very sad. And starting off there, of course, with Jesse from 1994, Kate Sobrano. That song, of course, written by Janice Ian. We've heard from Janice tonight. It was first released by Roberta Flack in 1973. And she released that on her Kate Sobrano and Friends album back in the early 90s. Pushing on into our last bracket tonight. And, excuse me, I'm still croaking up here, folks. Sorry about that. It's been one of those weeks, months. But anyway, we're going to get into some music now for you. Settle back, relax and enjoy as we hit our last bracket for tonight.

Excerpt from The Tempest, Act 4, Scene 1, by William Shakespeare. Our revels now are ended. These our actors, as I foretold you, were all spirits, and are melted into air, into thin air. And like the baseless fabric of this vision, the cloud-capped towers, the gorgeous palaces, the solemn temples, the great globe itself, yea, all which it inherit, shall dissolve. And like this insubstantial pageant faded, leave not a rack behind. We are such stuff as dreams are made on, and our little life is rounded with a sleep.

0: Sinead O'Connor taking us out tonight with Nirvana's All Apologies. What a beautiful version that is. We also had in that bracket Helen Reddy's Angie Baby. It's a cryptic song, has inspired a lot of number of listeners' theories as to what it's all about. But it's, yeah, it's a great song. Hope you enjoyed that. And we started off with Minnie Riperton, one of my all-time favourites, La Fleur's from 1971. And that'll see us out tonight. I think it's time for me to go home and settle in and get a good night's sleep. Hope you've enjoyed the show tonight, and hope that you will join us back here, us, the royal we there, me, next week for another episode or chapter of The Night Shift. Until then, bye-bye. Have a great night.
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